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15: And now, the weather.
16: Outside, gloomy skies, a persistent drizzle, and a chilly wind blowing from the west, north, east, and south.
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1: 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National Highways. And what's that? 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

0: using their own ingenuity, their own creativity, and refusing to take no for an answer.
1: The Prime Minister says there are strong indications Iran played a part in a suspected terror plot near RAF Fairford in Gloucestershire. Andy Burnham says the UK is working closely with the US and the authorities have the situation under the strongest grip. Hundreds of prisoners are due to be released under the government's controversial early release scheme today, designed to tackle prison overcrowding. Earlier this year, ministers excluded certain offences, including some sexual offences and manslaughter, from the plans. Pia Sinha is from the Prison Reform Trust. She says the exclusions mean the government have less time to solve the problem.
2: There are going to be groups of people that won't be happy and satisfied with the outcome. But it's really, really important that for the long-term future of public safety, that we have to make these difficult decisions. And the Prime Minister himself was saying that we need a different type of politics now.
1: And newborn babies will be tested for spinal muscular atrophy, the condition which affects singer Jessie Nelson's twins, as part of a national trial from today. The new scheme, which is being rolled out across England, will look at whether adding SMA to the established blood spot test makes a difference to care.
3: In local news, dozens of new jobs could be created in Chester after plans were unveiled for a new car dealership. Motorpoint submitted an application to transform a site on Sealand Road into a showroom, workshop and dedicated valet building. If it gets the go-ahead, 46 jobs could be created. Plans for a massive paddle court complex in Ellesmere Port are moving forward. New illuminated signs have been rubber stamped after plans were approved last month for a giant facility on Rossmore Road East. The huge site is set to be repurposed to 12 indoor courts and will be slightly bigger than a professional football pitch. And a major immersive experience narrated by David Attenborough is coming to Chester Zoo. Our story will open on the 17th of October, making it the first venue outside London to host the exhibition following a run at the Natural History Museum. The 50-minute experience surrounds audiences with footage of the natural world, animation and 360-degree projections across walls and floors. That's the latest. For more news from our area, click dradio.com.
4: Gavin Matthews.
5: Oh, good morning. Here we go. While we were asleep, it slipped quietly from September into October. The 1st of October, Thursday morning.

0: What a song. Brand new from Johnny Marr. That's It's Time. It's 6:15 on Chester's Day Radio. Good morning, Chia. It is Thursday. It is the 1st of October. My favourite month of the year, I think, after due consideration. Although I thought all the ankle-biting insects would have gone by now. But there must be a few knocking around, because I woke up this morning and my left foot, the heel there, is really itching. So I've obviously been attacked by something yesterday or the day before whilst having a wander around the woods near me. And yeah, so itchy, I had to hunt around for the aloe vera ointment this morning before I left to work to chuck it on my foot. Stop it itching. Crazy. Anyway, here we go. I've got the papers. I had time to stop and get those. We'll see what they're saying after Ultranate and Free.
1: There are two types of drive you can have on the motorway. One that feels like this.
2: Oh, one that feels...
1: like this. The difference is just a few little changes, like giving more space to the car in front or not hogging the middle lane, because being a little more considerate on the road actually reduces congestion and collisions, which transforms everyone's journey. So we all feel a little less and a lot more National Highways.
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11: When you're ready to bring plans out the group chat and into real life, book a bench at Wagamama. 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

quite a lot, actually. This must have been terrifying yesterday aboard that flight from Dubai to Tel Aviv. Hero Flyers thwarted a terror attack at 30,000 feet after their jet's co-pilot stabbed the pilot, then tried to crash the aircraft into the ground at 700 miles an hour. Those on board yesterday's Israeli-bound flight feared another 9/11-style horror. Security services are understood to be investigating whether it was a copycat pilot, a copycat plot, to crash the plane into a skyscraper in an Israeli city. The passengers began a desperate fight back as the Boeing 737 MAX jet plummeted 17,000 feet in 90 seconds. With just 35 seconds to go before impact, they managed to overpower the crazed co-pilot. One got the man in a chokehold, dragged him out of the crowded cockpit, and then grabbed the controls to lift the plane's nose up again. Two off-duty pilots then took the controls and managed to guide the plane to a nearby airport, despite having no rudder after it was torn off during the nosedive. Terrifying. Very sad news broke yesterday early evening that Dame Esther Ranson has died at the age of 86 following a three-year battle with lung cancer. The That's Life host and Childline founder was hailed as our sunshine by her family. They added that Dame Esther, who campaigned to legalise assisted dying, was finally at rest. She left a letter saying she had lived such a long and happy life and asked for donations to the hospice which cared for her in Lymington in Hampshire. A Chinese AI chatbot gave researchers advice on how to develop a biological weapon and plot an assassination, reports found. The Moonshot Kimi K2.6 and K3 Swarm models provided users with detailed advice on how would-be terrorists could recreate the 7/7 London tube bombings. The findings came during a jailbreaking test by MindGuard, which is a firm that checks if bots will ignore their man-made safety limits. Moonshot is conducting an internal review. Now, three teenagers who died when a car plunged into a river had their whole futures ahead of them, the police said yesterday. Jackson Duke and Luke Etheridge and Zara Shaw were trapped in the Audi after it crashed through metal barriers in a car park. But it remained a mystery who was driving the car. Police said they were still working to establish who was behind the wheel, despite arresting the sole survivor, an unnamed 17-year-old lad. He was arrested on suspicion of causing death by dangerous driving. Fashion chain Zara has done it again. They've had to pull a kid's Halloween costume after claims that it resembled uniforms worn by concentration camp prisoners. The $39.99 jacket and shorts had grey and blue vertical stripes with a distressed finish. It was called a kid's Halloween groom costume, with some online posters saying it looked like the suit from Beetlejuice movies. But the grandchild of an Auschwitz victim said only a number still needed to be added. Back in 2014, Zara withdrew a kid's striped top with a star badge after similar complaints. And finally from the papers today, filming of the new Harry Potter TV show spelled chaos for a village after the road through it was closed for 3 days. Crews transformed the tiny green into a fete with retro cars along the street, stalls and bunting. But residents of Latimer in Buckinghamshire were not that impressed. They were only allowed to enter or leave by car twice a day at 8 a.m. and 5 p.m. and they needed permits to do it.

Into the First Stoppers Club we go, and hello, Bhupinda. We'll mention Bhupinda first this morning because she's a tad earlier getting in touch. Happy Friday Eve, she says. A highly successful day working from home yesterday. Got a lot done. Managed to get all individual profiles sorted for each pupil, as well as three loads of laundry washed and dried. Well done. I'll be ironing that lot later. Rather you than me. Today it's Panto rehearsals again, as well as the usual English and maths repeat tomorrow. The weekend should be a quieter affair than last, as I'm going to take my friend Linda shopping in Warrington on Saturday, and then I plan to complete house chores on Sunday. Have a good weekend, Bhupinda. Jill Bender, hello, Jill. She's with us this morning, but very late for Jill. Didn't get in touch till 10 past 6. Messages from Jill normally come through around 5 in the morning. I slept in today, she says. That's allowed. No real news, though. I made ice cream yesterday. Might make more today. My neighbour's coming back from India tomorrow, so I'm going shopping to fill her fridge. What a lovely neighbour you are. Other than that, I might just have a lazy day. Happy New Month. Thank you. And to you, Jill. And hello to Andrew. Andrew Garland, after a costly day yesterday. Oh, yes, it was your daughter's car's MOT, wasn't it? That's right. Although not as expensive as we thought. It's back to the office for the rest of the week. It's now the busy part of the month, and I'll be putting what I've learned to the test. Looking forward to a relaxing weekend, getting out on the bike again. It's only 2 days away, Andrew. Have a good one when it comes. And more First Uppers in a bit.

0: That's new from Jamie Miller. That's his name. The song is called Baby Doll. It's rather good, isn't it? Yesterday, well, we got up to 22 Celsius. Today, not quite as warm, maybe 19, but it should stay dry. And there will be plenty of sunshine again.
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0: Okay, nothing to report at the moment. Just having a look. It's starting to build up in the usual places, but nothing that's going to delay you at the moment. So we'll check back in half an hour when that will probably have changed at least a little. And if you spot anything during the course of the morning, please let us know on 391063.
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Enrique Iglesias, of course. That is Escape, and it was Sneak before that, and it feels so good. And this may be the longest First Uppers Club message we've ever had. I welcome it, though. Morning, John. This is John Grundy. He says, last First Uppers of the week, and my last one for some time. As it's my last week driving a minibus for the Queen's School, then it's full-on retirement for me, with a bit of volunteering at Chester Football Club, along with my wife, Melissa, who is already regularly helping out at the Diva Stadium. Back on the 7th of September, says John, I promised you an update on the latter part of our Canadian holiday in June. If memory serves, we were in Jasper when I checked into the First Uppers, and Melissa sent you some photos. After that, we spent 3 nights in Whistler, where we went on the Peak to Peak cable car. You're braver than me. An absolutely stunning ride. After Whistler, we headed down to Vancouver Island and went on a whale watching trip where we were lucky enough to see some orcas and humpbacks. Unusual to see them both in the same waters, we were told, so we were very lucky. What a moment. We then spent our last few nights in Vancouver, and that's where Melissa fell off her e-scooter and did her knee in the day before we flew home. So that made for an interesting flight, I can tell you, says John. Thank you for the photos, and happy retirement.

0: touch. John's message was the one I read out just before that song. Big shout out to everyone at the Queen's School. He says, it's been a pleasure working here, but now time for other things.
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2: October will start dry with plenty of sunshine, a little bit cloudy this afternoon, and temperatures today up to around 19 Celsius.
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3: Dame Esther Ranson has died at the age of 86, surrounded by her family at her home in the New Forest. Grace McIntosh looks back at her life.
4: Dame Esther became a household name as the presenter of That's Life, hosting the BBC show for 21 years and helping pioneer a new style of consumer television. She went on to found

0: suspected terror plot near RAF Fairford in Gloucestershire. The Prime Minister says the UK is working closely with the US and the authorities have the situation under the strongest grip. Tennessee officials were unable to put Christa Gayle Pike to death yesterday for a 1995 murder despite administering two doses of a lethal drug. A death penalty expert called it an unprecedented failure. Her lawyers say Pike was alive and loudly snoring after the attempted lethal injection and taken by ambulance from the prison. 50-year-old Pike had been scheduled for execution at 10 a.m. local time on Wednesday for the killing she committed at age 18 and would have been the first woman executed in Tennessee in more than 200 years. The Conservatives say people who are fit to work and aged under 25 will be unable to claim benefits if they've not worked continuously for 6 months. In the run-up to its party conference in Birmingham, which begins on Sunday, it characterised its plans as tough love for neets. And a new digital tracking system for every load of rubbish that waste sites receive will leave criminals nowhere to hide. That's what the government says as the scheme goes live. It's hoped the scheme will replace a paper-based system that officials say allowed criminals to falsify documents and bury evidence of illegal dumping.
1: In local news, a proposal for a new car dealership in Chester has been unveiled. Motorpoint says its plans to create a site in Sealand Road will create 46 jobs. It wants to transform the area into a dealership, complete with showroom, a workshop and a dedicated valet building. New illuminated signage has been rubber stamped for a giant paddle facility in Ellesmere Port. Plans to turn a warehouse unit into a massive court complex on Rossmore Road East were approved last month. Measuring around 2 acres, it would be slightly larger than a professional football pitch. And Chester Zoo is going to be the first venue outside London to host a major immersive experience narrated by Sir David Attenborough. Our story tells the 4 billion year story of Earth and humankind through footage of the natural world, animation and 360-degree projections. More than 245,000 people visited the exhibition when it was shown at the Natural History Museum. That's the latest. For more news from our area, click dradio.com.
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0: Arsenal have thrown away a 2-goal lead to draw 2-2 with Paris FC in the Women's Champions League. Alessia Russo and Georgia Stanway put Arsenal in control, but Clara Mateo pulled one back before Leah Williamson was controversially penalised for handball. Maylene Mendy scored the resulting penalty to rescue a point for Paris. Elsewhere, Chelsea claimed a point in a goalless draw away at Lyon. It's the first time in 20 Champions League games that the French side haven't found the back of the net. Elsewhere, Cristiano Ronaldo has left Portugal's training camp, raising questions over his international future. The 41-year-old says he'll reveal the reasons for his decision in due course after talks with the Portuguese Football Federation president. And Tyson Fury and Anthony Joshua have traded good-natured jokes at the launch press conference for their December fight in Cardiff.
3: And then you got this guy here, he's carved in stone like Olympian, made of marble. And every time he gets cracked on the jaw, he falls over.
4: I've been waiting.
3: That's also true. That's also true.
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5: Well, it has been a really busy First Upers Club this morning, and I've still got several more people to check in. If I haven't checked you in yet, I will. After Belinda Carlisle, Leave a Light On.

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12 minutes after 7. Morning, it's Chester's D Radio. And Julie is in Eccleston. She's made it into the First Stoppers Club this morning for the first time in ages. Morning, Julie. She says, the mornings are so busy now. And my granddaughter Katie started high school. So the taxi comes at 7:05 to take her there. We have to get up at 5:45 every morning, so it's manic. But she said, I got myself organised last night. I made all the sandwiches, so she had time to give me a quick call this morning to register for the First Stoppers Club. Nice to have you with us, Julie. Tomorrow is Isabella's 9th birthday. The cake is done. And on Saturday, she's off to the cathedral for that evening of Kate Bush, which is going to be a fantastic night. Have a great weekend, Julie. Back to it 5:45 Monday morning. Kaz is with us. Hello, Kaz. Kaz Haywood says, hope you have a good weekend after today. Thank you. I intend to. A busy day today. You know, one of those 12-hour days where I leave the house at 5 in the morning and I know I won't be getting back till about 6:30 this evening. Busy day. White rabbits, white rabbits, white rabbits, says Susan. Same to you. Caroline Truby also says white rabbits. And only the ones. Slow start for me today. No plans for the weekend, but I'm off next week. Have a joyous break next week. And morning to Rob, who's with us. Rob and Cookie. Down to less hours now. Rob's a gardener, don't forget. And it's October, so I'm only doing 40 hours a week. Down to 40 hours a week. Doing some work for Mum and Dad on Saturday. Then I'm out fishing in a Winter Canal League match at Pretty Bridge, which I didn't know, I must admit, which bridge that was, so I googled it. I can see why it's called Pretty Bridge. It may be October, says Rob, but my shorts are still on. He's all man. He's all man, is our

0: off the back of his successful quiz in the market on Sunday, which was a lot of fun, which my team didn't disgrace itself in. He's on in an hour, then just after 10 this morning, it's our legal hour with Oliver and Co, because it's the first Thursday of the month, and we're talking about business law a little bit this time.
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0: Right, it is starting to get a little bit busy around the Grosvenor roundabout as you head into town. Don't forget, Nuns Road remains closed, so to through traffic, so it's going to get horrible again there later. It's already starting to build up, I think, a little at the end of New Crane Street and round the Littleton roundabout and the Vicar's Cross lights, but nothing that's going to delay you at the moment. That's likely to change soon. We'll check back in 20 minutes, and if you spot anything, please let me know on 391063.
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Danny Wilson, Mary's Prayer. I'm going to play our song of the week now, which is the new one from Simple Minds. It was released as a digital single 2 or 3 weeks ago, and it's from their forthcoming album Sacrosanct, which is out in January. The lyrics of the song explore what it means to raise a good man in the world of today. New from the Simple Minds, our song of the week. It's called Beginner Boys.

New from Simple Minds, Beginner Boys. That's our song of the week. What a tune. What a tune. Well, I've been sorting through a load of stuff that Dad gave me. He's been sorting out the house where he and Mum lived for over 50 years. And, yeah, he's passed on to me loads of family photos and boxes of stuff that Mum had kept. He didn't really know what was in there. So I've started looking through it. And I found a diary that she wrote when she went on a school trip in 1951. And I brought that in a week or two ago and read out a few extracts because I thought it was really interesting, especially where she'd listed what they ate. This is just after the war. Rationing was still until 1953. One of her entries, I only noticed it last night, said for pudding on this particular day, they were given three biscuits, brackets. One of them was chocolate. I've also found the letter that my dad got when he started work in the 50s confirming his appointment and that his annual salary would be £125. A tenner a month, that's what they paid him. I shouldn't give my bosses any ideas, should I? But I haven't found anything worth any money, I don't think. Unlike this person who found a small statue and thought it was made of concrete, so sold it for 300 quid. It turns out that it's a 290-year-old marble model of Pope Clement XII, done by Pietro Bracci, who was known for carving the central figure in Rome's Trevi Fountain. It was carved in 1736, it turns out. They sold it for 300 quid. It's going up for auction next week. They reckon it will fetch £100,000. There's nothing worth £100,000 in my mum's old bits and bobs, but I'm still working through it now. And I'm going to, once I've finished looking at it all and taken some photographs to keep for me, I'm going to donate all this stuff to a museum in London or to the London Archives, the area where she grew up, because they always say that historians of the future want to read stuff written by real people. Political history is recorded, social history not so much. And it's, I think, a really interesting insight into life after the Second World War for normal people. So that's where those things are going, but not before I've had a good route through them and read every single word. Hey.

0: Cardigans, Erase and Rewind. It's the 1st of October, and it's going to be a decent day today. Actually, not a bad weekend. Today, though, very, very sunny. It should stay dry, and we'll see temperatures up to around 19 Celsius.
1: Did you know HGVs have four zones of limited vision around them? If you're in one of these areas, you may not be seen by the driver. These four limited vision zones are in front, behind, and at both sides of the HGV. So when you're driving around a HGV, don't linger around them, because they may not notice you're there. Know the HGV zones. National Highways.
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3: Motors. 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
0: On Welsh Road, just past the Ledgham Lane junction, you'll get to the back of a queue which goes all the way up to the Hooton Lights. It's also queuing already on the A41 in Great Sutton, heading from Great Sutton, the Sutton Way junction, up to Little Sutton. Patch of slow traffic as you join the M56 eastbound at junction 15. Usual problems between the Golf Club and Stamford Bridge on the A51, and bit of a queue now on the A483 approaching the Post House roundabout. And if you're coming down from Connors Quay towards Shotton, it's already queuing along the High Street approaching the temporary lights that are there again by the railway station. Anything else? The number to ring, please, is 391063.
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0: And it's on this day in music after Alex Warren and Fever Dream.

Fever Dream, Alex Warren. It's Chester's D Radio. It's the 1st of October, and from this day in music part one, we're going back 19 years. This date in 2007, the Spice Girls London reunion concert sold out in 38 seconds after fans were notified tickets had gone on sale. More than 1 million people in the UK registered for the concert on the 15th of December 2007 at the O2 Arena. Tickets cost between £55 and £75. I believe 1 million people registered to see.

Spice Girls and Spice Up Your Life, and their reunion concert sold out in 38 seconds 19 years ago today. After that, they added three more London dates to the world tour. From This Day in Music Part 2, we'll go back to 2019. So we're going back 7 years. On the 1st of October 2019, accounts released revealed that Ed Sheeran Limited, during 2018, the previous year, had made a gross profit of £23 million, equating to £65,124 every day during 2018. The accounts also showed he paid £4.5 million in tax. Here's one of his hits from that era.

0: Shape of You.
1: Ed Sheeran and Shape of You, and that was one of the songs that made him a gross profit in 2018 of £23,770,262, to be precise. 65 grand a day. That's Premier League footballer wage stuff, isn't it?

0: The worst of the queues this morning. Welsh Road heading up to Hooton, queuing from Ledsham Road. A51, both directions, Littleton to Tarvin. Very, very busy. And there's 15 minutes or so of queuing traffic coming in on the A483.
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3: It finishes with Halloween, but it's starting dry and sunny with temperatures up to 19 Celsius later.
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4: Prime Minister Andy Burnham has paid tribute to Dame Esther Ranson, who's died at the age of 86. The broadcaster and campaigner was known for hosting shows like That's Knife and later went on to set up Childline, the helpline for children suffering abuse or neglect. She was also a champion for women and was a prominent figure in the Women of the Year Awards. Here she is talking back in 2021 after receiving the Lifetime Achievement for her contributions.
5: I think it still, even in these modern times, makes a difference to single out women, because there still aren't enough role models for our young

0: the cockpit and restrain the attacker. That's according to witnesses and Israeli authorities. The attack forced the flight carrying 174 people from Dubai to Tel Aviv to make an emergency landing in Saudi Arabia. The Prime Minister says there are strong indications Iran played a part in a suspected terror plot near RAF Fairford in Gloucestershire. Andy Burnham says the UK is working closely with the US and the authorities have the situation under the strongest grip. And newborn babies will be tested for spinal muscular atrophy. That's the condition which affects singer Jessie Nelson's twins as part of a national trial from today. The new scheme, which is being rolled out across England, will look at whether adding SMA to the established blood spot test programme for newborns makes a difference to care.
1: In local news, dozens of new jobs could be created in Chester after plans were unveiled for a new car dealership. Motorpoint submitted an application to transform a site on Sealand Road into a showroom, workshop and dedicated valet building. If it gets the go-ahead, 46 jobs could be created. Plans for a massive paddle court complex in Ellesmere Port are moving forward. New illuminated signs have been rubber stamped after plans were approved last month for a giant facility on Rossmore Road East. The huge site's set to be repurposed to 12 indoor courts and will be slightly bigger than a professional football pitch. And a major immersive experience narrated by David Attenborough is coming to Chester Zoo. Our story will open on the 17th of October, making it the first venue outside London to host the exhibition following a run at the Natural History Museum. The 50-minute experience surrounds audiences with footage of the natural world, animation and 360-degree projections across walls and floors. That's the latest. For more news from our area, click dradio.com.
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3: Arsenal have thrown away a two-goal lead to draw 2-2 with Paris FC in the Women's Champions League. Alessia Russo and Georgia Stanway put Arsenal in control, but Clara Mateo pulled one back before Leah Williamson was controversially penalised for handball. Mailing Mendy scored the resulting penalty to rescue a point for Paris. Elsewhere, Chelsea claimed a point in a goalless draw away at Lyon. It's the first time in 20 Champions League games that the French side haven't found the back of the net. Elsewhere, Cristiano Ronaldo has left Portugal's training camp, raising questions over his international future. The 41-year-old says he'll reveal the reasons for his decision in due course after talks with the Portuguese Football Federation president. And Tyson Fury and Anthony Joshua have traded good-natured jokes at the launch press conference for their December fight in Cardiff.
4: And then you got this guy here, he's carved in stone like Olympian, made of marble. Every time he gets cracked on the jaw, he falls over.
5: I've been waiting.
4: That's also true. That's also true. That's also true.
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6: Well, Thursday morning means, of course, Tony Chester time. In about 15 minutes, he'll be on. We'll be talking all things Sestrian. Check the roads before that. And we'll have a word or two about...

0: Tina Turner, that's the best. It's Chester's New Radio. Very sad news to hear yesterday. Tea time it broke, although we knew it was coming. Dame Esther Ranson has died at the age of 86. She announced in 2023 that she had lung cancer and became a ferocious campaigner for assisted dying. Prior to that, of course, she'd set up Childline for children and Silverline for older people, and she'd done some work in the last 10 to 15 years on loneliness as well. Most people, though, of a certain age will remember her for fronting That's Life. She joined the BBC at the age of 25 after graduating from the University of Oxford. She had various roles before she landed that job in 1973. The show would run for 21 years until 1994, often pulling in up to 20 million viewers. I mean, that will never be achieved again. And it was very difficult to explain the premise of That's Life to younger people who have never actually seen it. It blended weird stuff and wacky segments with really serious stories. You'd be talking about something serious one minute, then they'd segue into a vegetable that looked rude or a dog that could say sausages. But perhaps the moment that sticks with most of us happened in 1988, when in the studio audience was a gentleman called Nicholas Winton, who had been a stockbroker in the 1930s, and on the eve of World War II, he organised the rescue of 669 children, mostly Jewish, from Nazi-occupied Czechoslovakia. And on That's Life in 1988, with Nicholas Winton in the audience, Esther Ranson took up the story.
1: If they hadn't been rescued and brought over to England, these children would have been killed by the Nazis. But in fact, they were saved by an English stockbroker called Nicholas Winton. In all, Nicholas Winton and the committees who helped him managed to save 664 children. This is his scrapbook. There are all kinds of fascinating pictures in it. But back here, you will see, is the list of all the children and the foster families who took them in. This is Vera Dearmont when she was 10. Now she's Vera Gissing. Until we told her this week, she had no idea that Nicholas Winton had in fact arranged her rescue. But we did find her name, Vera Dearmont, as she was then, on his list. Vera Gissing is with us here tonight. Hello, Vera. And I should tell you that you are actually sitting next to Nicholas Winton.
0: Hello. Incredible moment of TV, this. They hug, he wipes a tear away, and the best is yet to come.
1: We asked as many as possible of these grown-up children to get in touch with us, so they'd have the chance to thank Mr. Winton personally. Can I ask, is there anyone in our audience tonight who owes their life to Nicholas Winton? If so, could you stand up, please?
0: And at this point, nearly the entire studio audience rise to their feet.
1: You'll have the chance to meet these people properly after the programme. In the meantime, Mr. Winton, on behalf of all of them, thank you very much indeed.
0: I think one of the most incredible pieces of television ever, that.
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0: And by the way, Sir Nicholas Winton lived to be well over the age of 100, so perhaps there is some sense in the world after all. Okay, if you're coming into the Post House roundabout on the A483, you'll be queuing for 15 minutes. It's also queuing up the slip road coming from Broughton. The A51 inbound struggling all the way from Stamford Bridge to Littleton. Outbound looks pretty slow as well. A41 plodding in from Roughton. All approaches to the Boughton Heath roundabout now, though, do look really busy. Grosvenor Roads, really busy over the bridge. And Nicholas Street as well, approaching the Grosvenor roundabout. It's queuing traffic there, and it's queuing to get onto the Inner Ring Road at the top of New Crane Street as well. It's the Nuns Road closure, making that worse. Stop start through Hull from the park all the way down. Very busy coming off the M53, approaching the Doubletree roundabout. Liverpool Road from the beach up to Brook Lane is struggling, and actually outbound down to the beach as well looks pretty busy. Parkgate Road, little queue to the Aldi roundabout. Welsh Road, we've got a lengthy queue from Ledsham Road all the way up to the Hooton Lights. Chester Road is queuing coming down from Great Sutton towards Dunkirk. Very busy going up from Great Sutton towards Little Sutton as well. And if you're turning right at Little Sutton, heading down Rossmore Road West, you can expect some queuing traffic at the end there too. Over in North Wales, busy around St David's. Quite busy, especially coming down from Connors Quay towards the direction of the Shotton Railway Station, where those temporary traffic lights have appeared once again. 391063 is the number to call if you spot anything else.
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4: 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No wonder they sound miffed. So let's lend them a paw. Let's take our rubbish with us and bin it properly. National Highways. And what's that? They said thanks very much.
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0: there's Ariana Grande and Hates That I Made You Love Me. And here's Tony Chester. Good morning.
1: Good morning, sir.
0: Busy times. Yes, indeed. You had a really busy week last week, didn't you, with the Town Crier Tournament and then your quiz on Sunday night?
1: Yeah, it's a really positive week. So the Town Crier Tournament got a lot of big crowds, spreading a lot of happiness and smiles from spectators watching the 25 Town Criers from all over the world. This was won by Kevin Howarth from Australia. He was the winner.
0: Yeah.
1: And I will say it was one of the best events I've seen in Chester for quite a while. Really well organised. So congratulations to David and Julie Mitchell. They did a great job alongside Marketing Cheshire bringing this event to the city. And hopefully they'll bring it back again.
0: Yeah,
1: in
0: hopefully.
1: The future. It was really busy. And I'd say such a positive impact.
0: Yeah, well,
1: and the Town Criers are all great characters.
0: The last time was 12 years ago, so maybe in 2038 it might come back to Chester.
1: Yeah, hopefully before then. But again, fantastic event. So just wanted to give them a shout out because it was such a well organised event.
0: As was the quiz in the market on Sunday night. Well done, sir. Very good
1: thanks
0: event.
1: Thanks for everyone that attended that quiz, including yourself. On Sunday night, that raised over £1,000 for Kids Bank, Tomorrow's Women, and Poor Angels. And really do appreciate people's support, as does the Lord Mayor, Margaret Parker. So that was good. And then to top that off, last week we did have a couple of celebrity visits. So Claire Balding, she was at Story House. She met some of the Town Criers on the way. And also Francis Rossi of Status Quo. He was in Chester.
0: No way, was he?
1: Yeah, and he did a Facebook post asking where Quaint Ways was, or used to be, because they did a gig there many, many years ago.
0: Fabulous.
1: And he wanted to know where it was. So some really positive vibes in Chester at the moment.
0: I love that. That's great. Okay, well, it has been a busy couple of weeks. And a bright future with a lot of new businesses coming into the city.
1: Here's some updates on some new businesses on the way, which people may or may not know about. So Cotswold Company, they're on the way to Foregate Street in the former Horn and Barrett store. That's a furniture and homeware brand. Another new retailer, so that's great. And their showroom will be open before the end of the year. So that's a big new retail addition to Chester, so that's number one. Then Dough and Doppio, that's an Italian deli. This is also on Foregate Street in the former Atina Kitchen, the sort of far end of the street. They're really popular. They've got their first shops in Bromborough and they are expanding to Chester with a second store. Works underway there, so hopefully they'll be open before Christmas as well.
0: And is that Italian stuff, did you say?
1: It's an Italian deli, yeah.
0: Right, so okay, sounds lovely.
1: A very popular brand. Then over in Eastgate Square, Mango's now open. Menkind opened yesterday. That was quite a quick turnaround. So they're both open as the revival of the shopping centre continues.
0: Great.
1: And then there's still more.
0: Oh, is there?
1: Finally, our musical Passage, second branch of the ACI Grove. So they opened their first branch on Lower Bridge Street in April of last year.
0: And what are they?
1: It's called the Acai Grove, so it's the Acai Berry, and they sell smoothies, matches, berry bowls, etc.
0: Very healthy.
1: Yeah, so the second unit will have more seating and a bigger menu, and good to see an independent doing well. So that's on Music Hall Passage. Used to be the Chef's Table, that unit, many years ago.
0: Gosh, yeah, that's going back a while.
1: Yeah, so that's good. And then for another independent that's celebrating success this week is the Albion Inn. They've been included in the 2027 Good Beer Guide, one of just 14 pubs across Chester to be included. Much loved Chester business. If you ever go in, if you've ever been in there, it's like Stephen McIntyre.
0: Something very special about it.
1: Yeah, with the pub decorated in wartime memorabilia, it's got a really unique historic atmosphere. A bit of a Chester icon, so well done to them.
0: Absolutely. And well, we've got more good news for Chester in just a moment.

0: Tony DeBarton, The Real Thing, and Tony Chester is still here with more good news for Chester, including the David Attenborough Our Story coming to Chester Zoo.
1: Yeah, this is a very big one.
0: Brilliant.
1: That's been released this morning. First time it's been in the north ever, so it's an immersive production narrated by Sir David. It's going to open on the 17th of October at the zoo. First venue outside London, where it was seen by over 24,000 people. And it's footage of the natural world, combined with some animation and 360-degree projections across walls and floors, telling the story of Earth and humanity and people's impact on the planet. There are full details on the Chester Zoo website, but I think that could be a really popular one for the autumn.
0: Definitely, and great that it's coming to Chester. And the lanterns are coming to the zoo soon as well.
1: Yeah, another one to put in the diary, Lanterns and Lights, the popular winter light trail. We've got a new route on it, new puppets, adults-only evenings for the first time. That's running from 13th of November to the 3rd of Jan. New this year, parrots, dolphins and a giant polar bear. So something to look forward to as the dark night set in.
0: Excellent. We're not far away from that, are we? Now, you're starring in a video or a film, I think, being shown at Picture House as part of the One City Plan proposals.
1: Yeah, so this is a big event coming up on October the 20th. Give you a bit of a plug now. It's at Picture House and it's for anyone interested in the future of Chester and particularly the forthcoming second phase of the Northgate development. So it's free to attend, and it will look at the achievements of the One City Plan since it was launched back in 2012. So a lot of people may say to me, what is the One City Plan? Come along on the day and you can find out, because I have made a little film talking about it.
0: So that's 4 o'clock, is it, on the 20th of
1: October? Yeah, the film will be available online as well as all of the other engagement materials.
0: Okay.
1: But you can watch this film, and there's also a chance to engage with the Northgate developers. I'll send you the link for that one. So that's on October the 20th. Tickets are selling, well, they're free tickets, but they're going quite well. So,
0: So that's 4 p.m. 20th of October, Picture House.
1: Yeah.
0: This weekend, the Makers Market.
1: Yeah, needs no introduction. That's at Eastgate, not Eastgate Square, Exchange Square, sorry. That'll be out there with lots of stalls and things to buy, etc. Very popular since that was introduced a few years ago. So finally this week, also on Saturday, is the Chester Model Bus Show. Not something I've ever been to, but 10 till 3 at St. Columbus Church in Upton. Entry is £3 for adults, company children are free. And this is the annual exhibition featuring model bus collections and lots of detailed dioramas as well. And they've also got stalls there if you are a bus fan or bus collector.
0: Okay, and lots of people are. Well,
1: yes.
0: Some people are.
1: Yeah.
0: Lovely.
1: Well, seen a couple of pictures and the dioramas look good, really detailed.
0: Are you going? Are you going to go? Squeeze
1: don't
0: it in.
1: I think I'll be there now.
0: Okay, but it's on 10 till 3, Saturday, St. Columbus Church.
1: That's the one.
0: So much happening in Chester. We absolutely love living around here. Thank you, mate. We'll talk again next Thursday.
1: Talk to you then. Cheers.

0: Move Your Feet, Tony Chester. Thank you. You can read his latest musings at thechesterblog.com. The weather today, it's looking decent. It'll be dry, plenty of sunshine, perhaps a little cloudy this afternoon, but a good autumn day and temperatures up to around 19 Celsius.
1: There are two types of drive you can have on the motorway. One that feels like this.
2: Oh, one that feels...
1: like this. The difference is just a few little changes. Like giving more space to the car in front, or not hogging the middle lane. Because being a little more considerate on the road actually reduces congestion and collisions, which transforms everyone's journey. So we all feel a little less and a lot more National Highways.
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0: We've got a long queue, though, I don't know why, on the A54 heading up from Tarvin to the Ashton turnoff. A51 inbound solid from Stamford Bridge all the way to Littleton. A41, what a queue from Waverton right the way up to the Boughton Heath roundabout. Coming out of Chester, approaching the Boughton Heath, very busy as well. And going through Boughton itself to the bars and round past the park, it's all really struggling. Grosvenor Road stuffed solid from the Overly to the Grosvenor roundabout. Nicholas Street busy in both directions. New Crane Street is slow from Tower Road up to the inner ring road. The A483 still busy coming into the post house and queuing up the slip road to the post house if you're coming from Broughton. Long queues towards the Aldi roundabout on Parkgate Road and Countess Way. Moston Road going past the Upton Heath turnoff, Heath Road is queuing busy the other way as well, but queuing heading towards the Doubletree roundabout. Welsh Road, we've got a queue, not quite as long as it was, but still fairly lengthy, heading up to the Hooton Lights. In North Wales, very busy round St David's, especially coming down from North Appall and Ewlow Green. Bit of a queue up from Penyffordd Railway Station towards Penymynydd Roundabout as well. Golfdin Lane, queuing down the bottom. This is Connors Quay, of course, queuing as you head down to the main road, and it's a little slow approaching the traffic lights from either side. The traffic lights have reappeared at Shotton Railway Station, and they're there till tomorrow, apparently.
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Andreas Johnson, of course. That's glorious. This is Chester's New Radio. It's 10 to 9, the first day of October. Big day for dogs. Yep, the seasonal summer dog ban on North Wales beaches ends today for the autumn and the winter, meaning dogs are now welcome across almost all beaches. I can never understand why they're not, because the last time I looked, it wasn't dogs that leave litter on beaches and hot ash and hot disposable barbecues everywhere.

0: Taylor Swift and I Knew It, I Knew You. It's Chester's D Radio. We'll get a mid-80s film theme, I guess. A song from a film soundtrack from the mid-80s on. I don't think you'll have heard it for a while. I haven't. To the news at 9, just a sec. Then, of course, it's the Morning Connection.
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0: think a lot of people secretly like that. 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What a film as well. 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That is Lamar.
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0: 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Bit of cloud this afternoon. Temperatures up to 19 Celsius.
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2: Broadcaster and campaigner Dame Esther Ranson has died aged 86. She became a household name hosting That's Life for 21 years before founding the children's charity Childline and later the Silver Line, supporting older people facing loneliness. Chris Sherwood is the CEO of the NSPCC. He's paid his tribute.
3: Through her efforts, more than 6 million children across the UK have had support from Childline. We are so proud of everything that she achieved for children and young people, and will take her work forward in the months and years ahead.
2: The government's controversial early prisoner release scheme begins today, with hundreds of offenders set to walk free. It's part of the plan to tackle the prison overcrowding crisis. Pia Sinner is from the Prison Reform Trust. She told us overcrowding in prisons is stopping offenders accessing the support they need to stop offending in the future.
4: You are trying to protect current victims through having these exemptions, but you're not necessarily protecting future victims, because it means that people will come out of the prison system not really addressing their offending behaviour needs, which is a different but equally challenging problem.
2: The UK government will look at how to keep Britain safe on flights after reports a pilot stabbed his colleague and tried to crash a plane bound for Israel. That's according to a Treasury minister. The fly-by plane travelling from the United Arab Emirates to Tel Aviv and carrying dozens of passengers was forced to make an emergency

0: proposal for a new car dealership in Chester has been unveiled. Motorpoint says its plans to create a site in Sealand Road will create 46 jobs. It wants to transform the area into a dealership, complete with showroom, a workshop and a dedicated valet building. New illuminated signage has been rubber stamped for a giant paddle facility in Ellesmere Port. Plans to turn a warehouse unit into a massive court complex on Rossmore Road East were approved last month. Measuring around 2 acres, it would be slightly larger than a professional football pitch. And Chester Zoo is going to be the first venue outside London to host a major immersive experience narrated by Sir David Attenborough. Our story tells the 4 billion year story of Earth and humankind through footage of the natural world, animation and 360-degree projections. More than 245,000 people visited the exhibition when it was shown at the Natural History Museum. That's the latest. For more news from our area, click dradio.com.
1: Gavin Matthews. Gavin Matthews.
2: Yeah, one correct guess on Monday, two on Tuesday and two yesterday. So five in total. Your final clue's coming up in 20 minutes. And in 10 minutes, we'll have a look at the roads after music from Cat's Eye.

0: That is Cat's Eye, an animal, and stay right there for your final clue to help you work out this week's Morning Connection.
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2: Still some queues on Wrexham Road, queuing from the King's School to the Overly Roundabout, and still solid queuing traffic over the Grosvenor Bridge all the way to the Grosvenor Roundabout. Nicholas Street stuffed in both directions between the New Crane Street Junction and the Roundabout. And New Crane Street itself, it'll take you a while to get to the top of that and jump on the Inner Ring Road. Still very busy approaching the Bars Roundabout as well, and going round past Grosvenor Park. A41 still very sluggish inbound from the Boughton Heath pretty much all the way to the Bars. It's very stop start and still a little bit of traffic at the top of Coldy Road. Little bit slow still on the A51 inbound from Stamford Bridge. On Sandy Lane we got an issue, it appears, heading up from Seyton towards the Raycombe Pike in that direction. There's a stretch of very slow moving traffic. I'm not too sure why. The motorways seem okay now. Still a little busy though approaching the Hooton Lights. Chester Road West coming down from Wepper towards Shotton Railway Station and up from the Deeside Leisure Centre. It's very slow because of those roadworks, but it's a bit better on Golfdin Road now heading down to the main road. Saltney High Street still pretty busy in both directions past Morrison's and through Pentra, a little bit slow perhaps. 391063 is the number to call if you spot anything anywhere else.
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6: 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Click your seatbelt, because you're twice as likely to be killed or seriously injured if you don't think.
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0: If you're on the M56 heading to Warrington, should be aware there's a broken down vehicle around Preston Brook Junction 10, which is causing a long tailback almost to Junction 12.
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0: So far, you've heard Running Up That Hill by Kate Bush, Horse With No Name by America, and Training Season by Dua Lipa. And here's your final clue. To cut a long story short, Spandau Ballet.

And that is a right old banger, isn't it? Spandau Ballet, to cut a long story short, clue four on the Morning Connection. So what's the answer? 391063 is my number. 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

0: I think this morning's song's done it. Well done, Ian the Decorator. The Breton Architectural Posse. It's been a while. Paul Crumpler, Hazel Bayliss, Gary and Leitch, Linda in Connors Key, Robin Bristow, Steve Bebbs, and Steve Hodges have all come through with the right answer. That fourth clue that I gave you a few minutes ago was to cut a long story short by Spandau Ballet. Let me know what you think the connection is in the next 10 minutes. Then we'll do the draw, see who's won those tickets to Cineworld.
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0: Sorry, Rob. It's nothing to do with, what did you say, gardening or the colour green. But Martin in Blakens worked it out. Alison in Huntington. Well done. Team idea, Oliver and Co. Oliver and Co. be here after the news at 10. Lisa Jones in Mould. No, Lisa Jones is in Hull. Kim's in Mould. They've both got it right. That's 19 correct guesses. Let's get the random number generator going and pick a number. See who's won the tickets to Cineworld with two accompanying Starbucks coffees. Here we go. Number 14. That is Steve Hodges. Steve, I hope you don't mind. You won last week, didn't you? So I'm going to draw again. I'm sure you'll agree that's fair. Here we go. Let's do it again. 16. Alison in Huntington. Well done, Alison. You're off to Cineworld. The songs were Running Up That Hill by Kate Bush, Horse With No Name by America, Training Season, Dua Lipa, and To Cut A Long Story Short by Spandau Ballet. The key words, running, horse, training, ballet. You see it now, don't you? The connection this week was shoes, shoes. You got your running shoes. You got your horseshoes for horses. Horses need them, right? You got your training shoes and your ballet shoes. So shoes was this week's. We'll start a new Morning Connection Monday morning, 25 past nine.
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0: It's the Pretenders. Of course, that is Brass in Pocket.
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0: And it should stay dry with plenty of sunshine for most of the day. A bit of cloud this afternoon. Temperatures up to around 19 Celsius.
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2: Hundreds of prisoners are due to be released today under the government's controversial early release scheme designed to tackle prison overcrowding. Earlier this year, ministers excluded certain offences, including some sexual offences and manslaughter, from the plans, despite warnings that prisons will still remain nearly at full capacity. Pia Sinha is from the Prison Reform Trust.
3: Rather than putting these really controversial reforms in the too difficult to handle box, we have to tackle them. Because otherwise we are constantly going to stay in a state of permanent crisis.
2: Damis Duranson has died aged 86. The broadcaster and campaigner hosted That's Life for 21 years before founding Childline. Chris Sherwood is the CEO of the NSPCC. He's paid his tribute.
4: Damis Duranson was a truly remarkable woman. Her vision and her tireless commitment campaigning to set up Childline and ensure there was a place for children to turn to have support and to ensure their voice was heard, is a testament to her legacy.
2: The Indian airline captain, who was stabbed by a co-pilot in an apparent attempt to crash a flight of Biflight, has been hailed as a hero by world leaders. The attack forced the flight carrying 174 people from Dubai to Tel Aviv to make an emergency landing in Saudi Arabia. Andy Burnham says there are strong indications Iran played a part in a suspected terror plot near RAF Fairford in Gloucestershire. The Prime Minister says the UK is working closely with the US and the authorities have the situation under the strongest grip. And today is the start of Stoptober. That's a month for a smoker to try and give up the cigarettes for good. Noah Trail is from Action on Smoking and Health. He says it's a major expense.
5: This isn't a lifestyle cost. This is an expense. Is around £250 a month that comes out of their account before they even look at spending money on food, electricity, heating and bills.
6: In local news, dozens of new jobs could be created in Chester after plans were unveiled for a new car dealership. Motorpoints submitted an application to transform a site on Sealand Road into a showroom, workshop and dedicated valet building. If it gets the go-ahead, 46 jobs could be created. Plans for a massive paddle court complex in Ellesmere Port are moving forward. New illuminated signs have been rubber stamped after plans were approved last month.

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1: Gavin Matthews. Gavin Matthews.
2: It is the first Thursday in the month. That means it's our legal hour with Oliver and Co. And Anna Kukova is joining me in a few minutes. She's a commercial solicitor. So we're talking about some of the things they can do for commercial clients. Do that in around

0: That is the new song from Ray. It's called Joy, and you're hearing it on Chester's D Radio. It's the first Thursday of the month, so of course that means it's our legal hour with Oliver and Co. And I'm very pleased to welcome into the studio, she's back off maternity leave and straight back onto the radio, Anna Kukova, who's the commercial solicitor, or one of them, at Oliver and Co. Morning, Anna.
1: Morning, Gavin.
0: Congratulations on your new arrival as well. That's lovely
1: Thank
0: news.
1: You.
0: What's his name?
1: It's Jacob.
0: And he doesn't sleep that great every night, does
1: Not
0: he?
1: Not at the moment, no, but I'm hoping it's going to improve at
0: little,
1: some point.
0: Fingers crossed. A little bit. It will improve when he's a teenager. You won't be able to get him out of bed then.
1: Oh, wow.
0: Yeah.
1: I would probably prefer that, you know.
0: It's coming. So you had your Macmillan coffee morning on Tuesday, didn't you?
1: I did indeed, yeah.
0: And you went well, did it?
1: I think so, yeah. A lot of cakes, a lot of selections.
0: And did you...
1: Hard to stay focused on the diet.
0: Yeah. Well, always is when there's cake set on the table. And did you get a final figure, by the way? Do you know what that is?
1: They may have emailed that around, but I haven't seen it yet.
0: Right. Well, you've been too busy preparing for your starring moment on the radio.
1: I have
0: which
1: indeed.
0: Is here.
1: Yep,
0: so
1: that's
0: you're
1: my excuse.
0: A commercial solicitor. So what area do you specialise in, Anna?
1: So I specialise in business law predominantly. So I work with business owners as well. I work with them on various corporate transactions. Mm. But I also draft various commercial documentations, things like internal documents like shareholders agreements, but also external documents like terms and conditions that businesses may use when they're trying to enter into a relationship with their customers or suppliers.
0: Important to get this right from the get-go.
1: In my opinion, yeah. Yes. But I am a lawyer, so obviously I'm going to tell you.
0: And we're going to talk about shareholder agreements this morning, aren't we?
1: I would like to, yeah.
0: Well, we'll do that. we'll get Robbie Williams on first because he would like to sing. And after that, we'll chat about shareholder agreements. It's Anna Kukova, commercial solicitor for Oliver & Co. on the Legal Hour this month.
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0: Robbins, of course, and Let Me Entertain You on Chester's New Radio. Hannah Kukova is here, and she's a commercial solicitor. And we're going to talk about shareholders' agreements this morning, Anna. And yeah, how would you start if somebody comes to you and said, right, we're setting up a business, there's going to be several shareholders, what do you do first?
1: Well, I would be asking that person, okay, how is it going with the rest of the shareholders? Are you all agreeable on the fact that you were selling the business? Is it all amicable? That would probably be the first thing I would be thinking
0: of. No, in terms of setting up a business, right, at the very beginning, yeah.
1: All right, yeah. So if there are, you know, several shareholders, then of course I would be looking into things like make sure you put your constitution in place, so you've got a rule, set of rules in place of how you are making decisions in a business and how you're running it, and also putting in place a shareholders agreements with the set of rules personally between the shareholders, how they are going to approach difficult conversations and situations that may sometimes happen.
0: So what sort of stuff would be in a shareholders agreement?
1: So it would cover various areas, really. It's a private contract between the shareholders. It's not a public document. It doesn't have to follow a particular structure, and people may agree to put in their various things. But the sort of things that you tend to put in a shareholders agreement includes answers, really, to questions like what happens if one of us wants to leave? What happens if one of us dies? What happens if one of us doesn't want to work anymore or wants to retire or, you know, doesn't want to get involved in the day-to-day management of the business? What happens if someone gets ill or is unable to do the work and things like that?
0: So I guess it's really important to nail this exactly right from the beginning so everyone knows exactly where they stand.
1: 100%, yes. Yeah. That's very much my approach, yeah.
0: So I was going to say that's what you say to your clients, is it right? We're going to get this right and you'll take as long as you need to get every I dotted correctly and every T crossed correctly.
1: That's pretty much, because I think, I'm a strong believer really, that prevention is much better and usually cheaper than cure. And having a shareholders agreement in place is one of those examples where you are trying to agree something in advance and you may be hoping that, okay, we just get this signed and we will put in a drawer and leave it there just to let it collect dust and never look into it, which is a good thing because that means nothing has gone wrong. But if something does go wrong, then at least you will be very grateful that you've got something in writing in place and you've got a set of rules that you can follow to actually deal with that situation.
0: I suppose it's similar in a way to something that's becoming increasingly popular now, which is a prenup, which some people, I mean, get before they get married, don't they? I suppose the difference is shareholders don't generally love each other.
1: You would be surprised, you
0: okay.
1: know.
0: this is
1: plus, you may have husband and wife as well.
0: That's true. That's got to be complicated.
1: I tend to find with the married couples that they don't tend to get the shareholders agreement in place because, of course, they trust each other. So.
0: Right, okay, until they don't.
1: Why wouldn't they? Till they don't.
0: Presumably you never start a business with people that you don't actually trust. So why do you put so much store on getting this agreement in place from the beginning?
1: You are right, yes. You don't tend to start the business with people that you do not trust. Of course, there are exemptions to that where you've got third-party investors that they may come in, and if you're trying to raise a capital, you're getting this third party coming in. So that's a different situation where you would normally get definitely something in writing.
0: Right.
1: But even with the relationship where the business owners actually know each other and the shareholders have got that pre-existing relationship, even there you would want to put a shareholders agreement in place. And putting that in place isn't about a distrust. I would argue, in fact, that it's quite the opposite. You are trying to agree on a clear mechanism how you are going to deal with the issues while everyone's our friends and everyone is getting along.
0: At the beginning, when it's all fluffy and exciting.
1: Absolutely, yeah. And then at least you've got a clear framework that you can then follow if the circumstances do change. Because you may trust them today, but you don't know how the circumstances may change in 5 or 10 years.
0: Yeah.
1: You know, people may get ill, people may get divorced, or, you know, their approach to work may change. And having something agreed in writing will at least provide you with that clear mechanism to use in those circumstances when they happen.
0: Always look on the bright side, you solicitors, don't you?
1: I know.
0: People might die, people might get divorced.
1: It's a bit depressing. We always look at the worst case scenarios, don't we?
0: I love what you said about, you know, you'll draw this up and then if it spends its entire life sat in a drawer and does nothing, That's the best outcome, because it means nothing's gone wrong.
1: Yeah, that means nothing has gone wrong. But if it does go wrong,
0: you've got that peace of mind.
1: Oh, you will be very grateful you've got that in place.
0: We'll come back and talk some more in just a moment. It's Anna Kukova, commercial solicitor with Oliver & Co. with me this morning.

0: Blossoms and Charlemagne, and Annika Kova is still with me, commercial solicitor Oliver & Co. We've been talking about shareholders' agreements and why they're important, how we put them in place. And we said, didn't we, Anna, that the best scenario here is that it's all drawn up and that nothing ever goes wrong and they spend their entire life in the drawer. But what happens if things do go wrong? What if shareholders can't agree on something?
1: So that's a great example of some of the practical issues that may arise in a business, especially where you've got a business that is owned by two shareholders, for example, who own equal proportions of the shares. So one may vote in favour of a major decision, such as raising money or selling some substantial asset of the business, and the other may vote against that. And then where do you go from there? Without having a mechanism in place, the business is effectively paralysed. They can't move from that.
0: Well, as if they're equal holders, I suppose, 50-50 shares.
1: Absolutely, yeah, because one is voting for and one is voting against. So how do we approach this? But by having that, you can agree that in the agreement, and you can have the various provisions in there. So you can put a provision in there where the shareholders are required to negotiate in good faith. You could put a provision in there that would say that if they can't agree, then they can refer that matter to a specialist or an expert for them to make a decision on behalf of you. Or they can agree a bit more of a sort of like a deterrent mechanism where if the agreement cannot be reached, well, we're going to have to either buy you out or I'm going to have to sell my shares, which nobody wants. So obviously everyone feels more motivated to try and get this resolved rather than get to the position where they have to sell the shares.
0: Got you. But what if, you know, it's all fluffy and fabulous at the start, but what if a few years in one of the shareholders says, right, I've had enough, I want to do something else, I want to sell my shares?
1: Yeah, again, very common situation that may happen in a business, and that's another thing that I keep advising my clients, that is the reason why to get a shareholders agreement in place, because you may be happy to work with that shareholder, but you may not be happy to work with someone that they decide to sell their shares to. So you can include in a shareholders agreement what we call preemption rights, that would give the existing shareholders, for example, the opportunity, the first opportunity to buy the shares of the shareholder that decides to leave the business. And that way they can maintain that control within the business rather than allowing a third party, someone they don't know, to come in and and work.
0: That makes sense. Perhaps it's a little more difficult if one of them just sort of slacks off a bit and doesn't put as much effort in as the others, and the others start getting a little bit miffed about this in time.
1: That's right. Unfortunately, we don't want to talk about these situations, and no one wants to think about it really when they start a business and everyone feels excited about doing the work. But again, going back to the point I made earlier, circumstances may change, and you know, there comes sometimes may come a situation where a shareholder doesn't want to work as hard as the others, or they don't want to get involved in in the day-to-day management of the business, or they may become unable to work because of the illness. So a shareholder agreement, again, can address those situations and can deal with that by way of having provisions in there that would deal with where a shareholder is leaving on good terms and voluntarily, but also with the situations where the shareholder isn't leaving on good terms and there is some misconduct issues.
0: And we did touch on, people do die. We did touch earlier on what if a shareholder dies whilst they're still in office. This is something that's covered or can be covered. What actually does happen in that scenario, or could happen?
1: This is one of those depressing conversations. It's like one of those life insurance commercials.
0: Happy Thursday, everyone, yeah.
1: Absolutely. It's like one of those commercials on the TV that you see about, do you want a, life insurance or funeral cover and things like that. It's very depressive, but it's unfortunately harsh reality.
0: It's like writing a will as well, get it done, put it in a drawer and hopefully it sits there for decades.
1: Exactly, and it's the same with the shareholders agreement. Right. But again, it goes back to that point. It gives the opportunity to the existing or surviving shareholders in this particular case to maintain control within a business. So when a shareholder dies, their shares may pass to their beneficiaries and their estate under the intestacy rules. And that again may result in a situation where the surviving shareholders may end up working with someone they do not want to work with. So again, having that opportunity to buy those shares out helps the existing and surviving shareholders to control that situation.
0: Absolutely. And the person that inherits the shares, if that's not what's in the shareholders agreement, they might not want them. And then the other shareholders are stuck with someone that doesn't really want to be involved, and it starts to get complicated.
1: It does. But that is where it goes beyond the shareholders agreement as well. So in those situations, business owners should also think about things like, okay, we need to get a life insurance in place to make sure that if that happens, we've got a policy there that pays so that beneficiaries can get money while the existing shareholders retain the share so they can, you know, keep control of the business.
0: Before you finish, Anna, just give us like your golden rule, your pearl of wisdom, your big piece of advice about shareholders agreements.
1: Well, I would say don't wait until there is a problem. Get those documents, those legal, boring documents. I know they're boring, but they are really, really important. Get them sorted early while everyone is getting along, and do not wait until there is a problem, because when there is a problem, things can get expensive. And it's really just about turning those what ifs into an agreed plan so that the business issues do not turn into the personal disputes between the shareholders.
0: And I guess you'll never regret getting one done, but you might regret not getting one done if things go wrong. Absolutely. So how can we get hold of you, Anna?
1: Well, you can either email me or you can call me on my direct dial, which I do not actually remember. And you do need to forgive me, because I've literally just came back from my maternity leave, so I'm still trying to find the pace.
0: No one ever remembers the contact details when I ask them, so don't worry. But you're on Fourgate Street, and if we hurry down, there might be one or two cakes still knocking around from the McMillan Coffee Morning.
1: Absolutely. And it's as simple as putting that in Google as well, and you can see all the details.
0: Isn't that brilliant? Thank you, Anna. Lovely to meet you.
1: Lovely to meet you too. Thank you for having me.
0: Anna Kakoba is a commercial solicitor for Oliver & Co.

0: Michael Jackson, Man in the Mirror, and Anna Kakova before that, commercial solicitor for Oliver & Co. On our Legal Hour this month, talking about shareholders' agreements. I thought she was very good. Right, their number, by the way, 312-306. If you want to give them a call, they're on Fourgate Street, number 117.
1: There are two types of drive you can have on the motorway. One that feels like this.
2: Oh, one that feels...
1: like this. The difference is just a few little changes, like giving more space to the car in front or not hogging the middle lane. Because being a little more considerate on the road actually reduces congestion and collisions, which transforms everyone's journey. So we all feel a little less and a lot more National Highways.
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0: That's new from a young lady called Ash. Stop the Wedding. A very catchy pop song. Excellent. Just a reminder, we are giving tickets away for Horrible Histories. I've not mentioned this this morning yet. It's on later this month at Story House, The Terrible Tudors and the Awful Egyptians. We're running a competition on our Facebook page. Have a little look at that. 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
1: Gavin Matthews.
2: So good when that comes to Chester Zoo, really well. Right, musical birthdays. We'll squeeze in quite a few of those between now and 12. Before that, though, we'll hear the new song from Teddy Swims. He's so good. Phil Collins as well, after a spot of Harry Styles, as it was.

0: voice that guy has, Teddy Swims. And that's his latest song. It's called Perfect Man. Chester's D Radio, and it's time for musical birthdays. And we're going to start with somebody born on the 1st of October 1959. So 67 today, the Senegalese singer, songwriter, musician and composer Youssou N'Dour, who's worked with the likes of Peter Gabriel, Wyclef Jean, Lou Reed, Paul Simon, Bruce Springsteen and Sting, and had a hit with Nana Cherry in 1994 called 7 Seconds, which we'll hear in a moment.
1: Come on, ready.
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Destiny's Child and Independent Women. And before that, Euston Durr with Nayda Cherry in 7 seconds. And Euston Durr is 67 years old today. 41 today, born this day 1985. Dylan Mills, better known as MC Dizzy Rascal. He's 41, as I say, and celebrating his 71st birthday today. Born this day 1955, Howard Hewitt from Shallow.

0: Johnny Marr's new single, It's Time, and Shalimar before that, Take That to the Bank. What a great song. Howard Hewitt of Shalimar is 71 today. And moving on, 52 today, born this day 1974, Keith Duffy, who was one-fifth of a group who had 21 hit singles, including six number ones, Boyzone. We'll hear Picture of You in a moment.
1: Is the sound of your mates alive? Is getting to more gigs this year and the next? Is the sound of saying, I got you, mate? Is the sound of mates enjoying even more of this? Is the sound of mates getting home instead of here? Click your seatbelt, because you're twice as likely to be killed or seriously injured if you don't think.
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Lola Young's Messy. Boyzone's Picture of You. Keith Duffy is 52 years old today and 68 today. So born this day, 1958. Martin Cooper, who was the keyboardist with Orchestral Maneuvers in the Dark.

I like that. New from a young man called Jamie Miller. The song is called Baby Doll. Before that, OMD, no less, and Souvenir. And Martin Cooper, their keyboardist, is 68 today and 50 today. So born this day, 1976, is Richard Oakes, who was the guitarist, occasional pianist, backing vocalist, and co-songwriter of Suede.

0: Beautiful Ones and Richard Oakes from the group. Well, he was there from 1994, including when that song was hit. He is 50 years old today. So that's it. I'm back on Monday morning for the breakfast show for another week of stuff. Hope you can join me. And stick around for Daz. He's here after the news at 12 with the midday mystery. Yeah, Mike Peters is on tomorrow morning. Have a wonderful weekend when it gets here, won't you?
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1: Well, it's not so bad today. Temperatures in the high teens, maybe 20, 21 if you're lucky. Good sunny spells around as well. It's not bad at all for Thursday. It's the 1st of October.
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2: Hundreds of prisoners have been released under the government's controversial early release scheme designed to tackle prison overcrowding. Earlier this year, ministers excluded certain offences, including some sexual offences and manslaughter, from the plans. Pia Seneff is from the Prison Reform Trust. She says the exclusions mean the government have less time to solve the problem.
3: There are going to be groups of people that won't be happy and satisfied with the outcome. But it's really, really important that for the long-term future of public safety, that we have to make these difficult decisions. And the Prime Minister himself was saying that we need a different type of politics now.
2: Next, the UK has announced a fresh wave of sanctions targeting the Kremlin's war chest and people accused of involvement in the torture of Ukrainian civilians. 23 individuals and entities will be subject to asset freezes and travel bans. Meanwhile, 8 ships linked to Russia's so-called shadow fleet will be subject to trade sanctions. The Prime Minister has paid tribute to Dame Esther Ranson following her death aged 86. The broadcaster and campaigner hosted That's Life for 21 years before founding Childline. Andy Burnham said she had changed countless lives and gave a voice to people who often went unheard. Chris Sherwood is the CEO of the NSPCC. He's paid this tribute.
4: Dame Esther Ranson was a truly remarkable woman. Her vision and her tireless commitment in campaigning to set up Childline and ensure there was a place for children to turn to have support and to ensure their voice was heard is a testament to her legacy.
2: England striker Ivan Toney has denied assaulting a man at a Soho nightclub. The 30-year-old footballer from Northampton is accused of headbutting and punching a man during a confrontation at a nightclub in central London. And stars Peter Capaldi, Robert Carlyle and Shirley Henderson are among those nominated for BAFTA Scotland Awards. The winners will be announced on Sunday, November 15th at a ceremony in Glasgow.
5: In local news, dozens of new jobs could be created in Chester after plans were unveiled for a new car dealership. Motorpoint submitted an application to transform a site on Sealand Road into a showroom, workshop and dedicated valet building. If it gets the go-ahead, 46 jobs could be created. Plans for a massive paddle court complex in Ellesmere Port are moving forward. New illuminated signs have been rubber stamped after plans were approved last month for a giant facility on Rossmore Road East. The huge site is set to be repurposed to 12 indoor courts and will be slightly bigger than a professional football pitch. And a major immersive experience narrated by David Attenborough is coming to Chester Zoo. Our story will open on the 17th of October, making it the first venue outside London to host the exhibition following a run at the Natural History Museum. The 50-minute experience surrounds audiences with footage of the natural world, animation and 360-degree projections across walls and floors. That's the latest. For more news from our area, click dradio.com.

0: That is Busted, year 3000. The year was 2003. Yes, that long ago. Lightning Seeds lined up, and we'll do some Starship with a big sing-along 80s anthem in a bit.
1: 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Know the HGV zones. 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

That is Plan B, she said. Starship Now, We Built This City. If you want to make contact today with the Big Afternoon Show, message me via the app, the website, or socials, or send me a voice note. You can appear on the show this afternoon. We'd love you

0: Sombra and Homewrecker, as it is the 1st of October, I want to know, what are you looking forward to for October? Are you looking forward to Halloween? Are you one of those people that looks forward to the winter nights? You know, the winter food, you know, the stews, the cottage pies and all the, you know, this carby heavy foods and stuff. Are you looking forward to something in October? Is something happening special in your world or in your life this month?
1: There are two types of drive you can have on the motorway. One that feels like this. Or one that feels like this. 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

0: Alex Warren and Fever Dream. We've got a Motown classic done in the 1980s from David Bowie, Mick Jagger next. Then we'll do the news and sport at 1 after 1 o'clock. We'll do today's random pub quiz question for fun.
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1: Good sunny spells today. Temperatures of around 19 or 20. Very pleasant for the 1st of October.
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2: Hundreds of prisoners are being released under the government's controversial early release scheme. It's designed to tackle prison overcrowding. Earlier this year, ministers excluded certain offences, including some sexual offences and manslaughter, from the plans. That's despite warnings that prisons will still remain nearly at full capacity. Pia Sina is from the Prison Reform Trust.
3: Rather than putting these forms in the too difficult to handle box, we have to tackle them, because otherwise we are constantly going to stay in a state of permanent crisis.
2: A 4% hike to Ofgem's energy price cap takes effect today amid warnings household bills could soar by almost another £300 from January. Campaigners have urged the government to make plans now to support all households with energy costs this winter because of the severity of forecast bill hikes. The UK has announced a fresh wave of sanctions targeting the Kremlin's war chest. 23 individuals and entities will be subject to asset freezes and travel bans. Tributes are being paid to broadcaster and campaigner Dame Esther Ranson, who's died aged 86. She became a household name hosting That's Life for 21 years before founding the children's charity Childline and later the Silver Line, supporting older people facing loneliness. Chris Sherwood is the CEO of the NSPCC. He's paid his tribute.
4: We want to say a very sincere and heartfelt thank you for all that Dame Esther achieved throughout her remarkable an incredible life.
2: UK population growth is estimated to have slowed to its lowest rates outside the COVID-19 pandemic since 1998. The sharp slowdown is mostly due to the ongoing fall in net migration, which has dropped rapidly since hitting record levels in 2023. And Gary Barlow says he's so happy to end the year looking forward and upwards. That's as Take That revealed their latest album, Dreamers.
5: In local news, Cheshire West and Chester Council are looking for feedback on the future of council housing. The local authority are looking for council tenants and resident leaseholders to join their council housing management board and help influence the service that matters most to residents. They say that members of the board can represent the views of tenants and leaseholders and influence housing services and decisions. The Tatton Hall Household Waste Recycling Centre is temporarily closed from today to allow for necessary repair works to be carried out. Cheshire West and Chester Council have apologised for any inconvenience this may cause, but say the safety to the staff and residents is their top priority. It's expected the site will reopen on November the 1st. And a neighbourhood pride category has been introduced at this year's Neighbourhood Awards, organised by Cheshire West Voluntary Action. Sponsored by Cheshire West and Chester Council, the award aims to highlight people, projects and community groups who have made the biggest positive difference in their area. Nominations can be made until November the 6th, with an award ceremony taking place at Eaton Hall later that month. That's the latest. For more news from our area, click dradio.com.
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0: in due course after talks with the Portuguese Football Federation president. And Tyson Fury and Anthony Joshua have traded good-natured jokes at the launch press conference for their December fight in Cardiff.
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Together in Electric Dreams, Phil Oakey, Giorgio Moroder, before that Tones and I, Dance Monkey. This is Ariana Grande on the Big Afternoon Show. And our random pub quiz question today. And 92% of people, that's quite a lot of people though. 92% of people hate this about this time of the year. What do you reckon it is?

0: Ariana Grande, Hate That I Made You Love Me, Billy Myers, and The Cars on the way next.
1: 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So let's lend them a paw. Let's take our rubbish with us and bin it properly. 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

Cars and Drive, Stella Lefty and some new country pop on the way in a bit with Boston. As we get you through the 1 o'clock hour, we're talking about our random punkers question this hour anyway. What is the thing that we hate the most, according to 92% of people, about this time of year? 92% of people say they hate this the most about this month, this time of the year. What do you reckon it is?

0: Stella Lefty of Boston. On the way next, some Jamiroquai, and we'll do some Taylor Swift in a bit as well.
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0: Donna Jackson, all for you on the Pig Afternoon Show, 80s Rewind. I feel really guilty now. I've had a rant about Halloween. Really sorry about that. Right, 2 o'clock, 2 o'clock news on the way, and then after two, we'll do clue number two to our movie challenge.
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0: 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It's almost 2 o'clock. 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
1: Warm and sunny today, temperatures in the high teens. 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
2: Prisoners have thanked Andy Burnham as they walked three from jail early. The first wave of releases began today with 700 criminals expected to be free across the country. It's under the government's controversial early release scheme designed to tackle prison overcrowding. Here's one of them.
3: Yeah, in a way, yeah. Maybe, yeah. Especially with my condition as well. Like I said, I suffer from psychosis, so yeah, it's better to be out sooner than later, if you know what I mean.
2: Next, a former prep teacher who sexually abused a boy she tutored has been jailed for 7 years. 65-year-old Deborah Franklin, who taught at a prep school in Hertfordshire, was the complainant's private tutor during the 1990s. Earlier this year, she was convicted of 8 counts of gross indecency against the boy after a trial. A 4% hike to Ofgem's energy price cap is taking effect today. That's amid warnings household bills could soar by almost another £300 from January. Campaigners have urged the government to make plans now to support all households with energy costs this winter. The Prime Minister has paid tribute to Dame Esther Ranson following her death aged 86. The broadcaster and campaigner hosted That's Life for 21 years before founding Childline. Andy Burnham said she changed countless lives and gave a voice to people who often went unheard. England striker Ivan Toney has denied assaulting a man at a Soho nightclub. A 30-year-old footballer from Northampton is accused of headbutting and punching a man during a confrontation at a nightclub in central London on December 6th last year. And today, smokers across the UK are trying their hand at giving up the cigarettes for good for Stoptober. Noah Trail is from the Action on Smoking and Health group.
4: 1 in 4 people who smoke went hungry last year after skipping meals, and that's compared to 1 in 10 of those who have never smoked.
2: While the health benefits of quitting are well documented, we're looking at how it could also impact your finances.
5: In local news, council tenants and resident leaseholders are being invited to join the Council Housing Management Board at Cheshire West and Chester Council. 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From today, the Household Waste Recycling Centre in Tattenhall is closed temporarily to facilitate necessary repair work. It's expected the site will reopen on the 1st of November. Cheshire West and Chester Council have apologised for any inconvenience this may cause, but say the safety of staff and residents is their top priority. And the nominations for this year's Neighbourhood Awards, organised by Cheshire West Voluntary Action, are now open. A Neighbourhood Pride category has been introduced, highlighting people, projects and community groups who have made the biggest positive difference in their area. The closing date for nominations is the 6th of November, with an award ceremony taking place later that month. That's the latest. For more news from our area, click dradio.com.

0: That is Cat's Eye Animal on the way. We'll do some M People and we'll do some Luther Vandross in a bit.
1: Come in, get one ready.
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0: Tiana Sparrow, a Great Expectation. We'll do some REM soon, and Deacon Blue with Fergus Sings the Blues in a bit.
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0: Martin Garrix, U2 Fireflies, and the music video to the next one made it harder for the band to crack America because of the music video, where they dressed up as ladies and they did the housework, and it wasn't even Freddie Mercury's idea. I think it was Roger Taylor, the drummer's idea, to do that. Yeah, Queen, Want to Break Free, plays next.
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1: Good chilly spells for Thursday afternoon. Temperatures of around 19. Lovely and pleasant for the 1st of October.
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2: Hundreds of prisoners are being released under the government's controversial earlier release scheme designed to tackle prison overcrowding. Here's one of them.
3: It's good. Yeah, it's good because, it'd be better to release people sooner than later, especially with offences like mine.
2: Earlier this year, ministers excluded certain offences, including some sexual offences and manslaughter, from the plans. Next to Scott, who has been detained in India for nearly 9 years without conviction, has been released. Jagtar Singh Johal from Dumbarton was arrested by Indian authorities in 2017 over alleged terrorism offences just weeks after his wedding. The human rights organisation Reprieve confirmed the 39-year-old has been released from prison. A former prep teacher who sexually abused a boy she tutored has been jailed for 7 years. 65-year-old Deborah Franklin was the complainant's private tutor during the 1990s. Earlier this year, she was convicted of 8 counts of gross indecency against the boy after a trial. A 4% hike to Ofgem's energy price cap is taking effect. That's amid warnings household bills could soar by almost another £300 from January. Campaigners have urged the government to make plans now to support all households with energy costs this winter because of the severity of the forecast bill hikes. Hundreds of thousands of young people offered the meningitis vaccine are yet to take up the offer. That's what figures have shown as health officials warn there could be more deadly outbreaks occur. And today is the start of Stoptober, a month for smokers to try and give up the cigarettes for good. As well as a range of benefits, quitting can give you a serious boost to finances.
4: Tobacco forces 417,000 households who wouldn't otherwise be below the poverty line. And in addition to that, it pushes a further almost 1 million who are already living below that poverty line deeper into financial hardship.
2: That's Noah Trail from Action on Smoking and Health. He says 1 in 4 people who smoke went hungry after skipping meals.
5: In local news, Cheshire West and Chester Council are looking for feedback on the future of council housing. The local authority are looking for council tenants and resident leaseholders to join their council housing management board and help influence the service that matters most to residents. They say that members of the board can represent the views of tenants and leaseholders and influence housing services and decisions. The Tatton Hall Household Waste Recycling Centre is temporarily closed from today to allow for necessary repair works to be carried out. Cheshire West and Chester Council have apologised for any inconvenience this may cause, but say the safety to the staff and residents is their top priority. It's expected the site will reopen on November the 1st. And a neighbourhood pride category has been introduced at this year's Neighbourhood Awards, organised by Cheshire West Voluntary Action. Sponsored by Cheshire West and Chester Council, the award aims to highlight people, projects and community groups who have made the biggest positive difference in their area. Nominations can be made until November the 6th, with an award ceremony taking place at Eaton Hall later that month. That's the latest. For more news from our area, click dradio.com.

0: That is Joy from Ray. On the way next, we'll do some Corona and we'll do some Kim Carnes and New Jack Severetti.
1: There are two types of drive you can have on the motorway. One that feels like this.
2: Or one that feels...
1: like this. The difference is just a few little changes. Like giving more space to the car in front or not hogging the middle lane. Because being a little more considerate on the road actually reduces congestion and collisions, which transforms everyone's journey. So we all feel a little less and a lot more National Highways.
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0: Saxo Veretti and the One. This sounds very country, that does. Brilliant, brilliant song written by Neil Flynn from Crowded House. Weather with you next.
1: 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No wonder they sound miffed. So let's lend them a paw. Let's take our rubbish with us and bin it properly. National Highways. And what's that? They said thanks very much.
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0: That is our song of the week this week from Simple Minds. It's called Beginner Boys. Let's do that 80s rewind and then the news at 4.
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1: Weather's been really good to us 1st of October today, and it's warm and sunny outside. Temperatures around 19 or 20.
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2: Prisoners have thanked Andy Burnham as they walked free from jail early. The first wave of releases began today, with 700 criminals expected to be freed across the country. It's under the government's controversial early release scheme designed to tackle prison overcrowding. Here's one of them.
3: Yeah, in a way, yeah. Maybe, yeah. Especially with my condition as well. Like I said, I suffer from psychosis, so yeah, it's better to be out sooner than later, if you know what I mean.
2: A former prep teacher who sexually abused a boy she tutored has been jailed for 7 years. 65-year-old Deborah Franklin, who taught at a school in Hertfordshire, was the complainant's private tutor during the 1990s. Earlier this year, she was convicted at St Albans Crown Court of 8 counts of gross indecency against the boy after a trial. A baby girl whose body was found on the shoreline in Wales may have been in the water for weeks, according to police. Detectives are continuing to search for the mother after the infant was found by a member of the public in Bangor on Sunday afternoon. Superintendent Clinos Davis gave this update.
4: We now know that the baby was a little baby girl. Initial indications are that the baby may have been in the water for up to a few weeks. Further tests are underway and we are keeping an open mind. We're also continuing to receive specialist advice on our investigation.
2: A prolific burglar who headbutted and killed a frail pensioner as he tried to protect his 91-year-old wife has been jailed for 18 years. 40-year-old Ashley Malcolm attacked 86-year-old John Burke in the home he shared with his wife Peggy in Hackney early on September the 29th, 2025. And last month was the joint fourth warmest September in the UK since records began, according to provisional data from the Met Office. The mean average temperature across the month was 14.6 degrees, slightly below the all-time high for September of 15.2 degrees set in 2023 and 2006. That is the latest from Radio News Hub. I'm Johnny Holmes.
5: 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From today, the Household Waste Recycling Centre in Tattenhall is closed temporarily to facilitate necessary repair work. It's expected the site will reopen on the 1st of November. Cheshire West and Chester Council have apologised for any inconvenience this may cause, but say the safety of staff and residents is their top priority. And the nominations for this year's Neighbourhood Awards, organised by Cheshire West Voluntary Action, are now open. A Neighbourhood Pride category has been introduced, highlighting people, projects and community groups who have made the biggest positive difference in their area. The closing date for nominations is the 6th of November, with an award ceremony taking place later that month. That's the latest. For more news from our area, click dradio.com.
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6: Wales and the Republic of Ireland are in UEFA Nations League action tonight. Wales are facing Norway. They're currently at the bottom of Group D, so we'll be hoping for a win. Boss Craig Bellamy says that Norway's Erling Haaland won't be distracted by any outside noise.
7: If you love football, you have to appreciate him. Yeah, there's loads of ways. Yeah, it's difficult to pinpoint a certain one because it's very rare you have a player who's his size.
6: Meanwhile, the Republic of Ireland face Austria. They're currently sitting third in Group G. Elsewhere, Manchester City are in UEFA Women's Champions League action. They face Real Madrid. The chief executive of Tottenham has offered his backing to Roberto Di Zerbi after their poor start to the new campaign. Spurs are bottom of the Premier League and winless after 5 fixtures. And Cameron Norrie was beaten by newly crowned US Open champion Alexander Zverev in the first round of the China Open in Beijing. The Briton blew a set point opportunity, then collapsed in the subsequent tie break after taking the first point.
0: Chester's D Radio Sports with Liverpool FC. 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
1: Into the 4 o'clock hour we go. We got clue number 2 to our mystery voice on the way, but we kick off with this from Noah Kahan, Stick Season.

0: Former song of the week for us from Teddy Swims from last week is called Perfect Man. TLC on the way, and we'll do some Portugal the Man soon, and some jam with a town called Manis. Plus, clue number two, Trial Mystery Voice.
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0: 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Nothing major going off, which is good news. Drone Corner, Gladstone Way, starting to build a touch there now. Ring Road around Chester itself is busy but moving.
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jam at a time called Malice, one of the big tunes that we're going to be playing at our next daytime disco on the 17th of October at Alexander's Live at Rufus Court. 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And Mike Peters from Weekend Breakfast on deck duty on this one between 12 and 4. All those big anthems from the 60s all the way through to the 90s, including the really big ones from the 1980s, like that one. 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
1: Britney Spears, I should say, and Toxic. Johnny Marr, new song on the way for you soon. On the road across our patch, building now the post house roundabout and all approaches. It is also busy on the 56 past Chester services. Also very slow as well if you're going past the Countess. Busy on the Tarvey Road and the Vicarshoss interchange. Tarpley Road, A49, still a little bit sluggish there. And the A41, Whitchurch Road. So it's Sainsbury's brought in this roundabout, busy there.
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0: That is Lily Allen and The Fear. The weather's lovely at the moment. I've never known me being October and wearing shorts. I know there's a lot of you that listen to my big afternoon show every single day, and you do actually brag about the fact that some of you do wear shorts well into November, December and January. But I don't. Normally, come the end of middle of September, I'm putting shorts away. You know what I mean? It's jeans time and joggers for me. Comfier clothes. But I'm still in my shorts. It's lovely out there.
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2: Warm and sunny to end Thursday with temperatures of around 19 or 20 overnight, down to around 11 or 12, staying dry.
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3: Hundreds of prisoners are being released under the government's controversial early release scheme designed to tackle prison overcrowding. Here's one of them.
4: It's good. Because, it'd be better to release people sooner than later, especially with offences like mine.
3: Earlier this year, ministers excluded certain offences, including some sexual offences and manslaughter, from the plans. A former prep teacher who sexually abused a boy she tutored has been jailed for 7 years. 65-year-old Deborah Franklin was the complainant's private tutor during the 1990s. Earlier this year, she was convicted at St Albans Crown Court of 8 counts of gross indecency against the boy after a trial. Police say a baby girl whose body was found on the shoreline in Wales could have been in the water for weeks. Detectives are continuing to search for the mother after the infant was found by a member of the public in Bangor on Sunday afternoon. Superintendent Clinos Davis gave this update.
5: We understand that the mother may be fearful of coming forward, but we urge her to speak to a specialist. Her welfare and safety is our utmost concern.
3: A review into a sexual assault case at a travel lodge has found room intrusions are a problem across the UK's hotel industry. Barrister Paul Greeny KC said he received evidence that security issues were widespread and not restricted to one business. He was leading a review commissioned earlier this year after a woman was sexually assaulted at a travel lodge in Maidenhead by a man who had been given a key card to her room. And the Prime Minister has paid tribute to Dame Esther Ranson following her death, aged 86. The broadcaster and campaigner hosted That's Life for 21 years before founding Childline. Andy Burnham said she had changed countless lives and gave a voice to people who often went unheard. That's the latest from Radio News Hub. I'm Johnny Holmes.
6: In local news, Cheshire West and Chester Council are looking for feedback on the future of council housing. The local authority are looking for council tenants and resident leaseholders to join their council housing management board and help influence the service that matters most to residents. They say that members of the board can represent the views of tenants and leaseholders and influence housing services and decisions. The Tatton Hall Household Waste Recycling Centre is temporarily closed from today to allow for necessary repair works to be carried out. Cheshire West and Chester Council have apologised for any inconvenience this may cause, but say the safety to the staff and residents is their top priority. It's expected the site will reopen on November the 1st. And a neighbourhood pride category has been introduced at this year's Neighbourhood Awards, organised by Cheshire West Voluntary Action. Sponsored by Cheshire West and Chester Council, the award aims to highlight people, projects and community groups who have made the biggest positive difference in their area. Nominations can be made until November the 6th, with an award ceremony taking place at Eaton Hall later that month. That's the latest. For more news from our area, click dradio.com.
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7: Wales and the Republic of Ireland are in UEFA Nations League action tonight. Wales are facing Norway. They're currently the bottom of Group D, so we'll be hoping for a win. Boss Craig Bellamy says that Norway's Erling Haaland won't be distracted by any outside noise.
8: If you love football, you have to appreciate him. Yeah, there's loads of ways. Yeah, it's difficult to pinpoint a certain one because it's very rare you have a player who's his size.
7: Meanwhile, the Republic of Ireland face Austria. They're currently sitting third in Group G. Elsewhere, Manchester City are in UEFA Women's Champions League action. They face Real Madrid. The chief executive of Tottenham has offered his backing to Roberto Di Zerbi after their poor start to the new campaign. Spurs are bottom of the Premier League and winless after 5 fixtures. And Cameron Norrie was beaten by by newly crowned US Open champion Alexander Zverev in the first round of the China Open in Beijing. The Briton blew a set point opportunity, then collapsed in the subsequent tie break after taking the first point.
0: Chester's D Radio Sports with Liverpool FC. 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

0: That is brand new on Chester's D Radio from Jamie Miller. It's called Baby Doll. Before that, Genesis, Land of Confusion. Quick look at the roads for you now for your Thursday afternoon, and then we'll do some Room 5 Smiths as well on the way in a bit.
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0: Still looking fairly busy around the Post House roundabout and also the Wrexham Road north and southbound. Drone Corner glanced away, is pretty chocking now as well. Also pretty busy as well going past the Countess. Routes in and out of the city are busy, but they're moving all right. There's no incidents, which is good news.
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2: There are two types of drive you can have on the motorway. One that feels like this.
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0: That is Room 5, Make Love. Smiths and This Charming Man on the way for you in a bit. Right, let's do the mystery voice. Who's this?
1: I know. I hear those footsteps also. I mean, there's...
0: Well known for his surfer hair and well known for being a comedy actor. Who is that voice? Lots of you getting it correct. He's got a very recognisable voice, hasn't he?

0: Bruno Mars, I Just Might, as we battle our way through the last part of Thursday. Coming up tomorrow at 6 o'clock will be the sports show talking all things Chester FC with Shane. That's tomorrow from 6.
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0: Busy at the 2 Mills, traffic lights busy at the Wrexham Road, north and southbound. Also, Postage roundabout is pretty chocolate as well. Sainsbury's Broughtonleigh roundabout is slow, but it's moving. And moving around the Ring Road, but it is a bit stop-start at the moment. Past the Countess is pretty slow as well.
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0: Somber Homewrecker, 80s Rewind next from One Hit Wonders, Boy Meets Girl, and then we'll do the news at 6. 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

0: may not be a really good dance tune or party tune, but if you play that at an 80s gig, people love it. They absolutely love it. Boy Meets Girl, Waiting for a Star to Fall. They weren't going to do that themselves. They offered it to Belinda Carlisle, Whitney Houston and Madonna, and all three of those ladies from the States said no. So the producers said they'll do it themselves, and they never did anything else afterwards. Right, let's do some... we'll do some news at 6 in a bit.
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0: Not so bad to end the day with. We got temperatures of around 18 or 19. Warm tonight again with temperatures in the mid-teens. And tomorrow, we've got some rain on the way tomorrow.
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2: Prisoners have thanked Andy Burnham as they walked free from jail early. The first wave of releases began today, with 700 criminals expected to be freed across the country. It's under the government's controversial early release scheme, designed to tackle prison overcrowding. Here's one of them.
3: Yeah, in a way, yeah. Maybe, yeah. Especially with my condition as well. Like I said, I suffer from psychosis, so yeah, it's better to be out sooner than later, if you know what I mean.
2: A baby girl whose body was found on the shoreline in Wales may have been in the water for weeks, according to police. Detectives are continuing to search for the mother after the infant was found by a member of the public in Bangor on Sunday afternoon. Superintendent Clinos Davis gave this update.
4: We now know that the baby was a little baby girl. Initial indications are that the baby may have been in the water for up to a few weeks. Further tests are underway and we are keeping an open mind. We are also continuing to receive specialist advice on our investigation.
2: Tennessee officials were unable to execute a death row inmate on Wednesday for a 1995 murder despite administering two doses of a lethal drug. A death penalty expert said it was an unprecedented failure. Krista Gale Pike was alive and loudly snoring after the attempted lethal injection and taken by ambulance from the prison, according to her lawyers. Former West Ham United co-chairman David Sullivan is suing the BBC at the High Court for more than £150 million over allegations made in a Panorama documentary. In June, the BBC and The Times published the accounts of seven women who claimed Mr. Sullivan engaged in sexually exploitative and predatory behaviour. The claims date back to the 1980s and 90s when he owned the Daily Sport and the Sunday Sport tabloid newspapers. Mr. Sullivan denies them. And Cameron Norrie was beaten 7-6, 6-4 by newly crowned US Open champion Alexander Zverev in the first round of the China Open in Beijing. That is the latest from Radio News Hub. I'm Johnny Holmes.
5: 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From today, the Household Waste Recycling Centre in Tattenhall is closed temporarily to facilitate necessary repair work. It's expected the site will reopen on the 1st of November. Cheshire West and Chester Council have apologised for any inconvenience this may cause, but say the safety of staff and residents is their top priority. And the nominations for this year's Neighbourhood Awards, organised by Cheshire West Voluntary Action, are now open. A Neighbourhood Pride category has been introduced, highlighting people, projects and community groups who have made the biggest positive difference in their area. The closing date for nominations is the 6th of November, with an award ceremony taking place later that month. That's the latest. For more news from our area, click dradio.com.

0: Ali Torrin and Fever Dream on Chester's D Radio. It's the happy hour. Thursday is done.
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0: And the usual suspects, roads are still looking a little bit busy. Whitchurch Road, Sainsbury's, Broughton Heath roundabout, that's the A41 in and out of the city. Also, Mould Road, Buckley, Flintshire is pretty chock as well. 2 miles traffic lights is pretty slow. Slow down towards the Holiday Inn and down towards the Post House roundabout past the King's School. Tarvey Road, Vicar's Cross into Jade, still a little bit chocker around there. Busy past the Countess. Ring Road around Chester, not so bad, starting to ease a touch now.
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0: Ariana Grande, Hate That I Made You Love Me. We've got some Sagala and Stella Lefty with Boston in a few moments.
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0: Stella Lefty in Boston on the Big Afternoon Show. That's it from me. All finished for the day. Friday tomorrow and on into the weekend, the first weekend of October. 80s Rewind next. I'll see you tomorrow afternoon from midday. And tomorrow morning from 6, Mike Peters will be here for Friday Morning Breakfast Show. Ta-da.
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1: Class, it's been reported that if we keep using water like we are now, by 2055 we could be short by 5 billion litres a day.
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1: There are two types of drive you can have on the motorway. One that feels like this.
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0: enters his grand red carpet, rolls out on the side they stand, worshipping you like a god and like a goddess. 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
1: Animals can't speak to drivers, but if they could, they would be asking us, telling us by the sounds of it, to put our litter and fruit waste in the bin. Because roadside litter kills an estimated 3 million animals every year. No wonder they sound miffed. 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National Highways. And what's that? 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
1: There are two types of drive you can have on the motorway. 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
4: And now, the weather.
5: Outside, gloomy skies, a persistent drizzle, and a chilly wind blowing from the west, north, east, and south.
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